Oh, it's a mid-tempo ballads that get you every single time, right? Like a lighthouse in the dark. And this is music to keep your soul steady. 107.7 FM. If you're celebrating a birthday today, you're sharing it with the Spanish footballer who featured prominently in Spain's World Cup 2026 victory, Marc Cucurella, 28 years old, of course, and the late West Indian cricketer Ronaldo Morton, 48 years. Well, he would have been 48 years today. And Keith Sweat, 65. Remember him? Songs like Make You Sweat, Make It Last Forever, I Want Her. 65 years old and still performing. Here's the Tony Rich Project. Some news up next too. Keep it locked. 107.7.

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Oh, those three words that could mitigate many situations. Notice I said many, not all, right? I am sorry. That's Ruben Studdard, the big guy, of course. Met off a sense tonight to be mostly fair but hazy with some temperature drops and cloudiness and passing showers overnight. And tomorrow, of course, very cloudy, slightly hazy and breezy, scattered to light moderate showers in the morning to afternoon, which means it's pretty much a typical kind of day this time of the year for Trinidad and Tobago, I guess. Here's my Yorkan and Victory, Holy Father. Almost time for me to leave, though. 107 Music for a Lifetime.

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1: Hey, that's it for me, of course. 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

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Soca Music Grooves on 107.7. I'm looking on to the party. I hope I find you there. The soul of R&B. 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
1: Sure, you know, you look kind of familiar.
0: Yeah, you do too. But I just wanted to know, do you know somebody named?
1: You know his name. Oh yeah, definitely, I know his name.
0: But I just want to let you know that he's mine.

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never take anything for granted. Only a fool maybe takes things for granted. Just because it's here today, it can be gone tomorrow. And I guess that's why I cherish you so much, because you haven't changed. Baby, you're still the same. You're just as sweet, you're just as beautiful as ever. You know, I'm a little old-fashioned. I guess you could call me a little traditional, because I love things to stay like they are between you and me. And that's one thing that you'll never in your life ever have to worry about me, if I'll ever change towards you, because, baby, I love you. Girl, I love you. Just the way you are.

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0: Final stretch of the week. And today being Thursday, don't coast, those of you who are at work, because today determines how your Friday is going to turn out. Good morning, Trinidad and Tobago. Good day, Ocho World. Good morning, Michelle.
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0: 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Tweez and Michelle in the morning show.

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0: Here are the headlines of some of the stories that we're looking at this morning.
1: Trini fisherman dies at sea. One crewmate is critical. Four others rescued after the MV St. Vincent 7 sinks off Southern Caribbean.
0: The death toll in the Guyana MV Barima tragedy rises to 65.
1: Minister Alexander says state of emergency tribunal breached his right to be heard.
0: Intruder killed, another arrested after attempted robbery.
1: Southern Division Police are vowing to keep crime down.
0: And soldier with Trinidad and Tobago roots among U.S. war dead. That and more coming up here in 107.7 Music for Life.

Certainly something we all want to see come down would be the crime rate. And you have senior police officials in the Southern Division. They're saying crime is down in their jurisdiction and they're planning to keep it that way, despite 36 reports of home invasion since the start of the year. But however, during the weekly media briefing that jurisdiction would have had at the police administration,

0: administration building. It took place in Port of Spain yesterday. Superintendent Lystra Bridgelal said 12 of the reported home invasion cases had been solved, representing a 32% detection rate. And Bridgelal said a recent breakthrough in the Gasparillo area resulted in the arrest of 11 people who have since been placed on preventive detention orders, PDOs. And also Bridgelal attributed the increase in the execution of warrants to the aggressive efforts of police officers. And then Superintendent Richard Bertie said the division remained focused on tackling violent crime and identifying the causes behind murders, including altercations, domestic violence, robbery, drug-related incidents, and revenge disputes. So with a 27% solve rate for murders, Bertie said officers were doing all they could and would have preferred. So he said he hoped to see continued downward trend in murders in the coming days, adding that the state of emergency regulations had provided officers with an expanded scope of powers. And he also continued by sharing that officers were focused on high-risk areas and had introduced measures aimed at further reducing crime. And that would include enhancing public engagement through town meetings, community walkabouts, youth engagements, parenting interventions, and also other stakeholder events. And the thing is, this was not only in that area, but we have seen initiatives like that in other jurisdictions as well, and certainly hope that they're experiencing better results as a result of consultations as such, because all we want to see is that crime is decreased, and consistently so over time. So responding to calls from residents and business owners for increased patrols on weekends and also after hours during the week, Bridgelal assured that the division had already implemented those measures and would continue responding to concerns raised by the residents and business community within such areas. And regarding the recent copper theft incidents involving the Trinidad and Tobago Electricity Commission and the Water and Sewerage Authority, Bridgelal said one person had been arrested and charged. So let's continue to support, not only with regards to the Southern Division, but in all divisions. Remember, if you see something, say something. We each have our part to play.
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1: What began as a successful boating rescue ended in tragedy on Wednesday as ship captain Anthony Murray died mere hours after being found. Murray was among six crew members rescued from the fishing vessel St. Vincent 7 after 8 days out at sea. Officials say the 66-year-old developed shallow breathing shortly after being rescued and later became unresponsive aboard the merchant vessel Marvel Kite while it was en route to St. Lucia. The vessel was diverted to St. Vincent, where his death was formally declared.
2: Claims that nurses were forced into four-hour shifts and suffered income losses have been rejected by the North Central Regional Health Authority. The NCRHA says standard nursing shifts remain 8 or 12 hours, adding that shorter hours were only temporary arrangements for about 3% of its nursing staff due to personal, health, or transportation challenges.
1: Police have seized and destroyed an estimated $5 million worth of marijuana in the Laloon Forest, Moruga. During an operation on Tuesday, officers discovered two cannabis fields spanning approximately 1.5 acres, containing about 5,000 fully grown marijuana trees.
2: Barbados is moving to make it a legal requirement for employers to pay workers on their scheduled payday. Prime Minister Mia Motley says the Protection of Wages Bill will prevent unjustified delays in salary payments and protect workers from unfair deductions. The bill also prohibits employers from charging interest on wage advances and limits certain deductions from workers' pay.
1: And the People's National Movement will host a public meeting at Balize House in Port of Spain this evening, which it has dubbed, quote, in defense of our democracy and freedom. It comes amid ongoing scrutiny over the financing of the PNM's multi-million dollar headquarters, which the opposition party has dismissed as being politically motivated. Well, there you have it. That's a look at what's happening now.
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It's been just about 1 year since we had a board for the Tourism Trinidad Limited, TTL, and finally we have a board in place. So the board of directors, in a press release that would have been shared to social media, the Ministry of Trade, Investment and Tourism was able to disclose that a new 11-member board chaired by Benedict Hatem, yes, received its instruments of appointment from the Minister Satyakama Maharaj. Tourism Trinidad has been without a board for nearly 15 months after the term of the previous board of directors would have ended on the 5th of May last year. So according to the Ministry Post, the board has been charged with leading TTL's strategic direction and driving the continued growth and global positioning of Trinidad and Tobago's tourism sector. So Hatem, who is the owner of Woodford Cafe Restaurant, said he and his fellow board members are committed to strengthening the Visit Trinbago brand, ensuring it resonates as a beacon of excellence and authenticity across the globe. Certainly, I think that's a great addition there. And also, well-known dancer and choreographer Michael Saligram and soca artist Orlando Octave were also named as members of the board. And other members of the board include Rennie Mohammed, Swami Morgan, Indira Rambaran, Pramila Ramdani, Rennie Sipad Singh, Kaleen Garcia Gosain, Andrea Bagwandin, and Vernon Hagobin. All right, so that's the Board of Directors for Tourism Trinidad Limited. Looking forward to seeing what strategic plans they have in place, because it's certainly something that I think we have a lot of opportunities that we can explore for the brand that is Trinidad and Tobago.

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0: Just before we ended the program yesterday, Michelle mentioned the good news of the discovery of the missing seamen aboard the St. Vincent 7. And just hours after that, though, the six crew members of the missing fishing vessel, they were found alive on Tuesday night. And sadly, the ship's captain has died. So the Ministry of Defense confirmed last night that in the hours following the rescue of the crew of the fishing vessel St. Vincent 7, one member of the rescued crew, 66-year-old Trinidadian ship captain Anthony Murray, started exhibiting signs of shallow breathing, although appearing stable and showing no signs of pain or discomfort. But sadly, he later died. In a release by Defense Minister Wayne Sturge, the ministry apologized for withholding the announcement of Murray's death until his family was informed. I don't think, you know, they needed any apology there. That is true. The right thing to do.
1: Yes.
0: The ministry said it was advised by the crew of the MV Marvel Kite, which rescued the crew of the St. Vincent 7, that Murray appeared lifeless within a few hours after the observation, whilst the vessel was en route to St. Lucia for a rendezvous with the crew of the Trinidad and Tobago Coast Guard vessel CG-25. And it stated, quote, "Following the passing of Mr. Murray, a decision was made to divert to St. Vincent for the delivery of the body and a formal declaration of death, as well as for medical examination and treatment of the remaining rescued crew members." And end quote. Once medically examined, though, the remaining rescued crewmen returned to Trinidad and Tobago by the Air Guard. And they said, the ministry apologizes for the delay in the

disseminating this announcement as the decision was taken to withhold the announcement of the passing of Captain Murray until his immediate family members were first notified. The government of the Republic of Trinidad and Tobago wishes once more to express its heartfelt gratitude to the crew of MV Marvel Kite, definitely, without a doubt, and all of those who participated in the search and subsequent

0: that brought hope to anxious families when it announced that the Simpson 7 and its 6-member crew was found after spending about a week adrift at sea. So the ministry confirmed that the 6-member crew had been rescued with all souls alive and accounted for. And according to the ministry, at about 9 p.m. on Tuesday, the Maritime Operations Command Center received a report from the crew of the MV Malachite, which was en route to the United States. That was the original destination. The vessel's crew reported that while traveling westward, approximately 349 nautical miles east of Galeota, they spotted the fishing vessel, St. Vincent 7, which appeared to be in distress. After approaching the vessel, the crew of the MV Malachite identified the 6 people on board whose identities match those of the fishermen previously reported missing. I mean, they would have put out a bulletin for all seamen to look out.
1: Look out.
0: Yes. And the ministry said then the rescued men were found to be in reasonably good health, and the rescue followed days of uncertainty after the fishing vessel disappeared off the coast of French Guiana. But even as reports of the rescue emerged yesterday, the wife of one of the crew members said the ordeal was far from over, as the families were still waiting to hear the voices of their loved ones. So the 6 crew members, they're employed as yellowfin tuna fishermen and were aboard the vessel when it departed Chaguaramas on July 6th. But even as reports of the rescue emerged yesterday, the 6 crew members, they were identified as Eshwa Prasad, nickname Sheeny, the vessel's captain Anthony Murray, Shannon Mohammed, nickname Joey of Claxtonby, Kevin Dougla Fornelia, 2 men identified only by their first names, Anthony and Alex, and a St. Vincent national. So I'm sure thankful and great news that they were rescued. But unfortunate that the captain passed away.
1: I want to offer condolences to his family, friends, and you know, his crewmates, because you know, could imagine how they feel.
0: That's
1: knowing
0: right.
1: That
0: they were all
1: found,
0: going through the ordeal together.
1: Yeah. Mm-hmm.
0: But it just, you know, you just want to find the right way to put it, but You just don't want to know that you lost someone and they were never discovered too, eh?
1: True.
0: They were never found.
1: True.
0: I should see. You know, so thankful that they were all found.

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we mentioned this yesterday, but we have a little more information on it, where the residents at the Le Jardin Townhouse Complex in Curup, well, yesterday they praised the police for the efficient operation on a Monday, which led to a suspected home invader being shot dead and a second suspect arrested. So the dead suspect has been identified as Shakim Gabriel, also known as Kunta.

0: from Farm Road St. Joseph. Two others remain at large up to last night, and the incident occurred around 10 past 9 in the morning, Monday morning, at the townhouse complex off Rapsey Street in Kirrup. So according to police, Gabriel and three other masked men armed with firearms, knives, and a cutlass entered the gated compound before forcing their way into one of the townhouses and announced a robbery. Inside were three women, 73 years old, 56 years old, and 29. The bandits robbed the elderly woman of two gold chains, valued at approximately $10,000. The 56-year-old woman was relieved of a gold chain worth about $8,700 in cash, while the third victim was robbed of a gold ring valued at $4,000. And one of the victims was also robbed of a cell phone. After the four bandits fled, residents sounded their air horns, which they have in the community, so that alerted neighbors, while several calls were made to the police. Police said the first report was received by the E99 Command Center, which alerted officers from the St. Joseph Police Station, the North Central Division Task Force, the Home Invasion Team, and the Police Air Support Unit. Officers went to the area immediately, established a security cordon off area while conducting an extensive search, and during the operation, one suspect from Farm Road St. Joseph was arrested. While he was being taken into custody, officers received information that another suspect had been seen inside an abandoned building at the corner of Joy and McEnroy Streets. Police said officers entered the derelict structure. It was formerly known as Jumbo Gym. Those of you from the area would know it. And that's where they found Gabriel. So according to investigators, they ordered Gabriel to drop his firearm, which he was allegedly pointing in the direction of the officers. Instead, police said Gabriel opened fire. So the officers took fire and returned fire, striking Gabriel several times. And he was taken to the Eric Williams Medical Sciences Complex in Mount Hope, where he was pronounced dead on arrival. So got some word from the residents when the media visited the Le Jardin Townhouse Complex yesterday. Residents said they were still shaken by the ordeal, but praised the speed and scale of the police response. One resident who did not want to be named said officers arrived within about 10 minutes. He said, quote, "I was inside when all of this happened and we are still shaken by it, but the police response yesterday was quick," end quote. Adding that it was the first incident of its kind in the neighborhood in years. Another resident said he heard air horns shortly after 9 while preparing to leave for work. Said, "I ran outside when I heard the commotion. By then, the bandits had already left. After checking with neighbors, he learned what had occurred." And he also said, "I must commend the police. They responded very timely. About 10 minutes or so, various divisions were here. And from what we saw as residents, it appeared to be a very thorough search and investigation." So reflecting on the incident, the resident described it as a summary of the state of the country, attributing violent crime to wider social and economic challenges. And he said the community's neighborhood watch system proved effective, with residents sounding air horns, remaining indoors for safety, and immediately contacting police. And they said it could have been a lot worse, but we thank God that nobody was hurt. He also credited the use of police drones with helping officers locate the suspects quickly. So head of the complaints authority, David West, said that an inquiry had begun into the latest incident, which he said was the 25th fatal police shooting for the year. But residents are happy with the response. Definitely unfortunate, doesn't matter. Gated or not, they're coming through.
1: True. have to be so careful.
0: Yeah, have to be so careful. But
1: and can't be too careful.
0: But great to know that the community and the neighbors had something in place for when something like this happens and we're able to sound their air horns and alert the others.
1: Well done.
0: And quick calls to the police, but excellent job by the TTPS. This week is coming up.

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1: This is coming to you courtesy Courts, bringing value home. Trinidad and Tobago's Nigel Paul and Jaleesa Cooper will lead Team TTO into the opening ceremony of the 2026 Commonwealth Games, which begins in Glasgow, Scotland today. The Trinidad and Tobago Commonwealth Games Association announced that Olympian and World Championship bronze medalist Nigel Paul has been selected as the nation's flag bearer, while national netballer and former captain Jaleesa Cooper will serve as baton bearer. The opening ceremony begins at 3 this afternoon, local time.
2: A Venezuelan national who absconded from the immigration detention center over the weekend is back behind bars after police picked him up in Arouca on a Tuesday evening. Officers from the North Central Division Task Force and the K-9 unit raided a localized hangout spot on Hilda Trace around 5:30 p.m., where they spotted and nabbed 22-year-old Edinson Martin Alcala La Rosa.
1: And the North Central Regional Health Authority has rejected claims by the Trinidad and Tobago National Nurses Association that nurses were forced to work four-hour shifts and suffered income losses. The NCRHA says standard nursing shifts remain at 8 or 12 hours, adding that shorter hours were only temporary arrangements for about 3% of its nursing staff due to

0: personal health or transportation challenges.
1: A New York judge has set June 1st, 2027 as the trial date for former Venezuelan President Nicolas Maduro and his wife Celia Flores. The pair face weapons and drug-related charges following their capture by U.S. forces in Caracas in January. Both have pleaded not guilty, with Maduro's legal team expected to argue that he is protected from prosecution under sovereign immunity. And New York City Mayor Zoran Mamdani says he cannot arrest Israeli Prime Minister Benjamin Netanyahu if he visits the city, reversing an earlier pledge. Mamdani says only the U.S. federal government has the authority to act on the International Criminal Court's arrest warrant. Netanyahu is expected in New York for the U.N. General Assembly in September.
0: Well, there you have it. 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

Death toll keeps rising with the MV Barima tragedy in Ghana. The number of people lost their lives of the vessel that capsized last weekend rose to 65 yesterday. And they say it could be easily moving towards 100 before the end of the week as efforts continue to refloat the 87-year-old vessel that sank as it made its way from Georgetown to Port Kaituma. Prime Minister Mark Phillips told a news conference that five new bodies had been retrieved yesterday and that the total number of bodies recovered since the commencement of search and rescue operation stood at 65 yesterday. He said 44 of the bodies have been positively identified by family members, and to date 23 of those identified have been released to their families. He also mentioned saying, quote, regional authorities together with the Ministry of Health and the Ministry of Human Services and Social Security continue to work closely

with grieving relatives to facilitate the release of the deceased for funeral rites and burials, and adding that the number of rescued passengers and crew remains unchanged at 76. He stressed that the government's immediate priority is supporting grieving families and completing the rescue and recovery operation. And saying the focus now is not on compensation, the focus is on recovering bodies, financing the burial and funeral rites, and providing whatever assistance the families need now. Adding that the support currently being extended to families should not be interpreted as compensation. They're not talking anything about that. He said, that is not deemed compensation. That is the government's responsibility in times like this to assist families. Adding, as we close off the rescue and recovery operation, it is the intention of the government to have a commission of inquiry mounted as early as possible. After the commission of inquiry, then the issues of compensation will be determined, because it will be guided by the commission of inquiry, the report, and the recommendations, end quote. Phillips said maritime assets and personnel from the Trinidad and Tobago Coast Guard and the Brazilian Navy have arrived at the incident site and have joined the ongoing search, rescue, and recovery operation. And he said, quote, their teams will support diving operations and other specialized recovery activities. A total of 19 vessels and 3 aircraft are now engaged in the operations, end quote. Adding that the Guyana Defense Force, Coast Guard, and the Maritime Administration Department have deployed the smaller vessels to conduct searches for the inland and an effort to locate any remaining passengers. Prime Minister Phillips told reporters that technical teams continue to carry out detailed assessments of the capsized vessel to determine the safest and most effective method for improving access for the diving teams operating at the site, and that the current recovery plan involves repositioning the vessel, before installing marine salvage airbags. And Ghana has declared 3 days of national mourning, as we mentioned yesterday, which it started yesterday, as a matter of fact, in honor of those who lost their lives in the tragedy. Prime Minister Phillips said, during that period, all national flags are to be flown at half mast, and that yesterday has also been declared a national day of prayer. Added to that, a third person has been arrested. So the authorities also announced that, and that they had been taken in for questioning by the police as the investigations continue into the cause of the fatal incident. And he said, quote, the third person who has been arrested is the superintendent who oversaw the loading of the boat. My understanding is that he was invited in for questioning by the CID to explain his actions, and he turned up with a lawyer, and they detained him for further questioning. And earlier this week, remember, we mentioned the captain and a crew member had been arrested already after they were found to have failed a drugs test. So the recovery continues, and definitely seems like the death toll is going up. So sad. What a tragedy for everyone who's taking notice in the Caribbean, and of course, foremost, Guyana.

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always something good to highlight in each day. United States Embassy, they have donated $265,000 US worth of disaster response warehouse equipment, and that's to the Tobago Emergency Management Agency, TEMA. Now, this donation was made on Tuesday at the TEMA Disaster Relief Warehouse, which is located in Signal Hill, and it was constructed in 2016 with the support coming from the U.S. Southern Command Humanitarian Assistance Program. So among the donated items, they would have received a forklift, a CCTV security system, a radio frequency identification inventory system, a pallet jack, pushback shelving units, industrial workbenches, and also printers. So 15 TEMA personnel also participated in a five-day training program in March, and that focused on disaster relief warehouse management and warehouse inventory control software. And you have U.S. Chargé des Affaires Philip Kern, who shared with media that the U.S. remained committed to strengthening Tobago's disaster preparedness and improving its

emergency response capabilities. And just a side note, I did see that U.S. Chargé des Affaires was exploring Trinidad and Tobago, checking out different sites, so he's integrating into Sweet TNT quite nicely. However, he did state that equipment would help save lives during emergencies. And you also had TEMA Director Alan Stewart expressing gratitude for the support from the U.S. Embassy. So referring to the twin earthquakes that devastated

said, quote, "When your neighbor house on fire, you wet yours," end quote. And he also shared that the partnership between Tamar and the U.S. Embassy has been long-standing and it continues to grow. And he said that the donated equipment would assist Tamar in responding to future challenges, adding that building capacity remains critical. So well done there, and we are truly grateful.

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We have to keep dancing. We have to keep moving. As Albert Einstein says, life is like a bicycle, and to keep your balance, you must keep moving. And that's exactly what I get from what I'm going to share with you now, in which a family, they're celebrating their daughter who would have recently did the SEA exams, and her success gave them a renewed sense of hope. And this is after they lost their home in a fire, also surviving annual floods, and it's three children that they would have had to raise without electricity. So Andriana Noor and Joseph Mulchan Singh say their eldest daughter's success, it has given them much hope. So their daughter was able to secure a place at the prestigious First Choice School, a milestone the couple is saying that came despite many years of hardship and countless nights studying under solar lights and candlelight. So now the new school term, it's approaching, and the family, they have one wish. They want to finally receive an electricity connection before she begins secondary school. And they're saying they need electricity. The family lives in a modest plywood and concrete house, which is near the boundary of Ramco Gas at Union Hall, San Fernando, where they spent years rebuilding their lives. Noor is now 33 and said life has never been easy for her family. In 2023, while pregnant with her youngest child, a candle would have accidentally ignited their wooden house as she slept after returning home from a medical appointment, and that forced them to have to start over. So they relied on the support of two close friends, and it was also through their own determination they were able to rebuild. And today, the family, they've constructed a concrete kitchen, bathroom, and also indoor shower, but the rest of the house, it's sitting on plywood. So to protect the home from annual flooding, they have also built a row of concrete blocks along a nearby drain in order to divert flood waters. So despite those improvements, they said the family continues to live without a regular electricity supply. So although electricity poles and neighboring homes surrounding them, their house relies on solar-powered lighting, which

0: is often inadequate during prolonged periods of cloudy weather. So she said their refrigerator is rarely used, and although they own a washing machine, Noor says they still wash most of the family's clothes by hand. And she explained that the lack of electricity made preparing her daughter for SEA especially challenging. So well done there, and I'm happy that they have the hope that this success has given them. Now, Mulchan Singh, 46, said his ability to work also changed dramatically after a drunk driver crashed into his vehicle, which would have been in 2010. Now, the accident left him with one lung after surgeons removed the other along with two ribs. And he said, brick by brick, that's how his family would have built their home over the years. And he said food has sometimes been scarce, but their faith helped them to sustain. So around their home, they rear ducks, chickens, they also grow cassava, corn, and peppers, and all of that is in an effort to feed the family. So education, Noor said, has always remained the highest priority for them. And the couple says their two younger children, age 5 and 3, are also progressing well academically. So anyone wishing to assist, you can call 376-3159.
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1: The Court of Appeal is expected to hear arguments today in a procedural appeal filed by Dominic and Genevieve Hadid. The couple is challenging a High Court decision, refusing to fast-track their constitutional case over their detention under preventive detention orders issued during the state of emergency. The legal challenge questions the legitimacy of their detention while also alleging ethnic discrimination and constitutional breaches.
2: A 50-year-old Princetown woman has been granted $200,000 bail after appearing before the San Fernando Magistrates Court on charges including fraud, extortion, kidnapping, and simple robbery. Michelle Lisa Gayadine Lutchman is accused of falsely claiming to be a Ministry of Social Development employee, collecting monthly payments from a victim while promising government assistance. The matter has been adjourned to September 4th.
1: One of the six crew members rescued after 8 days at sea has died. Ship Captain Anthony Murray became unresponsive aboard the merchant vessel Marvel Kite and was pronounced dead after the vessel diverted to St. Vincent. The surviving crew members are expected back in Trinidad once medically cleared.
2: The death toll from the MV Barima ferry tragedy in Guyana has risen to 65, with 44 victims positively identified. Prime Minister Mark Phillips confirmed that some of the victims and survivors were not listed on the ferry's official passenger manifest, with reconciliation efforts still ongoing.
1: And Barbados will bid a final farewell to cricket legend Sir Garfield Sobers next Wednesday. A state service of thanksgiving will be held at Kensington Oval, followed by a private interment at Coral Ridge Memorial Gardens. Sir Gary died last Friday at the age of 89. Well, there you have it. That's a look at what's happening now.
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Welcome to the scoreboard of Sport News here in Ocho 107.7 while we await all the leagues to restart. You know, Premier League and La Liga, only thing up right now is MLS. I saw Inter Miami winning a game last evening without their superstar Messi, who's on break, of course, after the World Cup and returning to Argentina with the team. And that's the only thing that's really going on. WNBA is going on, but other than that, lots of news in all areas. For the Spurs, San Antonio Spurs superstar Victor Wembanyama, he will grace the cover of the standard edition of NBA 2K27, the video game series announced Wednesday. That was yesterday. So Wemby is going to be the star. Chicago Bulls legend Derrick Rose, who retired, of course, will appear on the cover of the Ultra Edition, while WNBA star Caitlin Clark will appear on the Deluxe Edition. So Wembanyama is the first Spurs player and first Frenchman to be the NBA 2K standard cover athlete. Tony Parker appeared on the French edition of NBA 2K16. And lots of trades taking place and lots of dumping too. Now you have Memphis Grizzlies expected to buy out or trade D'Angelo Russell at some point this offseason. Memphis acquired the veteran guard from the Washington Wizards as part of a 16-11 player trade earlier in July. And Russell began the previous campaign with the Dallas Mavericks, averaging just 10.2 points and shooting a career low 29.5% from deep across 26 appearances. Of course, he's a former Lakers player as well. But I think, you know, D'Angelo Russell is like a yo-yo. Up and down, never, no consistency whatsoever.

you see the talent and then after it just disappears for like 10 games straight. So that's why they say buy out or trade. Let's see if anybody wants him. The Ohio State product, we're talking about Anthony Davis this time. He was dealt, well, remember he was part of that whole trade. The Ohio State product was dealt to the Wizards last February as part of the Anthony Davis trade. However, he never made a single appearance for Washington. So the Los Angeles Lakers selected Russell with the number 2 overall pick. That was in 2015. And didn't do much for the team at all. And let's get to some football. Man City has signed Foden to a 4-year contract extension. And that has to be great news for Foden. Getting an extension of 4 years with Man City. Well, of course, Pep Guardiola is no longer there. But let's see what can happen. You know, he's only, 26 years old at the moment. Yeah, so he got a boost there by new boss Enzo Maresca after the departure of Pep Guardiola. So he has been struggling, though, with form for the entire last season with Man City. He was okay when last year and the year before, but lately hasn't been happening. So getting a 4-year extension, that is a huge boost for him. That means they believe that he can get back in form. So that's some positive thinking there by Man City. And one of the world's richest men, Jeff Bezos, he is holding talks with a group interested in buying a small stake in Liverpool Football Club. Let's see how that goes. They have been in talks lately and has been going on for some time, but he recently joined it, I think, a couple months ago, and they're really stepping up to get the deal done. Let's see if it'll happen. We'll let you know. And that's it for the scoreboard today here on Ocho 107.7.

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Weather looking good today again. We're going to get up to about 32 degrees Celsius in both. Well, in the Trinidad at least, Tobago is going to be like 31. And she'll always get the best of me. The worst is yet to come. But 30 to 40% chance of an isolated heavy shower. But just in some parts, not all over Trinidad and Tobago. So looking good.

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an idea of the time I'm going to spend 3 hours together. Well, let's say three, 2.5 now. Good morning, Trinidad and Tobago. I see many of your favorites on the playlist, including this one from Barrington Levy.

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1: This is your News Feed at 9:30. The Court of Appeal is expected to hear arguments today in a procedural appeal filed by Dominic and Genevieve Hadid. The couple

0: is challenging a high court decision refusing to fast-track their constitutional case over their detention under preventive detention orders issued during the state of emergency. The legal challenge questions the legitimacy of their detention while also alleging ethnic discrimination and constitutional breaches. Trinidad and Tobago's Nigel Paul and Chalisa Cooper will lead Team TTO into the opening ceremony of the 2026 Commonwealth Games, which begin in Glasgow, Scotland today. The Trinidad and Tobago Commonwealth Games Association announced that Olympian and World Championship bronze medalist Nigel Paul has been selected as the nation's flag bearer, while national netballer and former captain Chalisa Cooper will serve as baton bearer. The opening ceremony begins at 3 p.m. local time. A Venezuelan national who absconded from the immigration detention center over the weekend is back behind bars after police picked him up in Arauca on Tuesday evening. Officers from the North Central Division Task Force and the K-9 unit raided a localized hangout spot on Hilda Trace around 5:30 p.m., where they spotted and nabbed 22-year-old Edison Martin Alcala La Rosa. The North Central Regional Health Authority has rejected claims by the Trinidad and Tobago National Nurses Association that nurses were forced to work four-hour shifts and suffered income losses. The NCRHA says standard nursing shifts remain at 8 or 12 hours, adding that shorter hours were only temporary arrangements for about 3% of its nursing staff due to personal, health, or transportation challenges. A New York judge has set June 1st, 2027 as the trial date for former Venezuelan President Nicolas Maduro and his wife Celia Flores. The pair face weapons and drug-related charges following their capture by U.S. forces in Caracas in January. Both have pleaded not guilty, with Maduro's legal team expected to argue that he is protected from prosecution under sovereign immunity. That is your newsfeed. Just a few of the stories trending at this hour. 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
3: 23 days in, we are jogging through July at a steady clip. Let me tell you, I want to say happy birthday to Prudence Roberts. May you have many, many, many more days of great health, happiness, and prosperity. Everything that you wish for in this life. Ginuwine on the way. This from Mariah.

just might indeed. Bruno Mars on 107.7. I have SWV, Alicia Keys, Kalani, and Tevin Campbell all taking us to another newsfeed in about 23 minutes or so. And that includes J.C. Lodge.

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one-time protégés of Michael Jackson, SWV, right here, Human Nature on 107.7. Sure, he was pleased with this one. Alicia Keys, Kehlani, and Tevin Campbell on the way as we continue to enjoy ourselves in the C-Suite Thursday edition. Happy birthday to you if you're celebrating your Earth Strong Day today.

0: 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Quincy Jones' new talent when he found it. 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
0: This is your news feed at 10:29. Former Culture Minister Randall Mitchell has written to Indian Prime Minister Narendra Modi requesting a review of the conduct of India's High Commissioner to Trinidad and Tobago. Mitchell is objecting to the High Commission's decision to host, quote, an open house for the Indian community and diaspora members on August 1st, African Emancipation Day. Mitchell says, whether intentional or not, the scheduling shows a lack of cultural sensitivity as he calls for the event to be postponed. Well, what began as a successful boating rescue ended in tragedy on Wednesday as ship captain Anthony Murray died mere hours after being found. Murray was among six crew members rescued from the fishing vessel St. Vincent 7 after 8 days at sea. Officials say the 66-year-old developed shallow breathing shortly after being rescued and later became unresponsive aboard the merchant vessel Marvel Kite while it was en route to St. Lucia. The vessel was diverted to St. Vincent, where his death was formally declared. A 50-year-old Princess Town woman has been granted $200,000 bail after appearing before

0: for the San Fernando Magistrates Court on charges including fraud, extortion, kidnapping, and simple robbery. Michelle Lisa Gayadine Lutchman is accused of falsely claiming to be a Ministry of Social Development employee, collecting monthly payments from a victim while promising government assistance. The matter has been adjourned to September 4th. And the death toll from the ferry tragedy in Guyana on board the MV Barima has risen to 65, with 44 victims positively identified. Prime Minister Mark Phillips confirmed some of the victims and survivors were not listed on the ferry's official passenger manifest, with reconciliation efforts still ongoing. Barbados will bid farewell to cricket legend Sir Garfield Sobers next Wednesday. A state service of thanksgiving will be held at Kensington Oval, followed by a private interment at Coral Ridge Memorial Gardens. Sir Gary died last Friday at the age of 89. And that was your newsfeed. Just a few of the stories trending at this hour. 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

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Michael Jackson, Full Blown, Bruno Mars and Iris Star in the mix. Right here in the C-suite. And it is an overcast Thursday. I don't know if that's actual cloud cover, if it's just Saharan dust. I can check on that for you. In the meantime, this is the track that essentially launched Michael Jackson's career into the stratosphere, at least his performance of this one, all those years ago, decades ago, and it's still good for a listen. 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
1: Already 11:30, here's your news feed. The Indian High Commission's open house for the Indian community and diaspora members has been rescheduled to August 8th following backlash over its original date of August 1st, which coincided with African Emancipation Day in Trinidad and Tobago. Former Tourism, Culture and Arts Minister Randall Mitchell had called for a review of the conduct of India's High Commissioner, describing the scheduling as insensitive. The High Commission said the event was moved in view of August 1st being a public holiday. Claims that nurses were forced into four-hour shifts and suffered income losses have been rejected by the North Central Regional Health Authority. The NCRHA says standard nursing shifts remain 8 or 12 hours, adding that shorter hours were only temporary arrangements for about 3% of its nursing staff due to personal, health, or transportation challenges. Police have seized and destroyed an estimated $5 million worth of marijuana in the Laloon Forest, Maruga. Well, during an operation on Tuesday,

0: Tuesday, officers discovered two cannabis fields spanning approximately 1.5 acres, containing about 5,000 fully grown marijuana trees. Barbados is moving to make it a legal requirement for employers to pay workers on their scheduled payday. Prime Minister Mia Motley says the Protection of Wages Bill will prevent unjustified delays in salary payments and protect workers from unfair deductions. The bill also prohibits employers from charging interest on wage advances and limits certain deductions from workers' pay. The People's National Movement will host a public meeting at Balaise House, Port of Spain this evening, which it has dubbed In Defense of Our Democracy and Freedom. It comes amid ongoing scrutiny over the financing of the PNM's multi-million dollar headquarters, which the opposition party has dismissed as being politically motivated. That is your news feed. Just a few of the stories that are trending at this hour. 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
0: Now, is it just me, or is it that the older we get, the faster the time goes? Already 11:33, that means we are heading with some speed towards the midday mark. Getting us there, Adele, Third World, and this from New Edition.

I've always preferred this version over the John Legend one. Rolling in the deep downtown London radio edit for you. Third World on the way, GBN Neutron, Miguel featuring Travis Scott, taking us to 12, Burna Boy, Davido, and Musa Keys.

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featuring the old star brass, Barry Jack, GBM Neutron, down there on 107.7, 10 minutes out from 12. I see Davido, Birdamoy, and this from Miguel.

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Wildwood Don't Change, right here on Ojo 107.7 Music for Life. Good afternoon, everybody. Ezel taking over from Josie Ann. Of course, I'm here with you till 3. Here comes Mikal Tesha with DNA. Enjoy the music with me.

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1: Oil prices hit US $100 a barrel for the first time since the war in Iran resumed. Brent crude, the global benchmark for oil prices, rose more than 6% today. It has been steadily increasing in the last few days. Prices spiked after Houthi

0: militia in Yemen attacked oil tankers in the Red Sea, threatening a key export route that Saudi Arabia has used to bypass the Strait of Hormuz. A 6-year-old girl died after a boating incident in South Trinidad. The body of the child, who is a Venezuelan migrant, washed up on shore at Los Hierros Beach this morning, hours after a boat which was carrying migrants to the Venezuelan mainland toppled in the water. A man also died in that mishap. Team Trinidad and Tobago is heading to Glasgow, Scotland for the 2026 Commonwealth Games, and two of our top athletes are leading the way. Boxer Nigel Paul will carry the national flag at the opening ceremony, while netball star Jolisa Cooper will carry the baton. Both have put in years of hard work, grit and devotion, representing Trinidad and Tobago on the world stage, and carrying our colours is a well-deserved honour for everything they've given to local sport. Former Culture Minister Randall Mitchell has written a letter to India's Prime Minister Narendra Modi complaining about India's High Commissioner to TNT. Mitchell believes the High Commissioner is out of timing because of his decision to host an open house for members of the Indian diaspora on August 1st, which is also Emancipation Day in Trinidad and Tobago. He believes that it is culturally insensitive. Finally, the sports top-up. The hangover is real. The Norwegian Football Federation is actively considering whether to file a formal complaint to FIFA's Ethics Committee about the decision to suspend the one-match red card ban on U.S. footballer Follerin Balogun during the World Cup. Norway's federation has reacted with strong concern, and a decision on whether or not to make a complaint would be made at next board meeting. The Federation has already filed a complaint about FIFA's first Peace Prize being awarded to President Trump. And that's a look at what's trending here in TNT and across the Ojo world to this hour. More news coming your way at 1:30.
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0: six crew members from the stranded fishing boat St. Vincent 7 are safe. They were picked up by a U.S. cargo ship, Marvel Kite, which handed them over to the TNT Coast Guard, which took them to the Kingstown Cruise Ship Terminal. They were taken straight to the Milton Cato Memorial Hospital for treatment around 11 o'clock last night. One crew member, Anthony Murray, passed away, and his body is at the hospital morgue. Trinidad and Tobago's Ministry of Defense has promised to provide updates on when the fishermen will be brought home. The Hunter's Search and Rescue Team captain located the body of a six-year-old girl, Brittany Lynette Janet Leon Palacios. The child's body washed ashore after an overloaded pirogue overturned in the water just after leaving Los Cerros. The pirogue was carrying more than two dozen Venezuelan migrants. At least two adults are reported missing. The Indian High Commission has deferred its open day, which was planned for August 1st. It will now be held the following Saturday. The High Commission issued a statement saying the event was postponed because August 1st is a public holiday in Trinidad. In the sports top-up, defending champs, the Trinbago Knight Riders have revealed their overseas squad for CPL 2026. Head coach Dwayne Bravo will have Alex Hales, Usman Tariq, Colin Monroe, Matthew Bretzky, and Amshi De Silva. And finally, Barcelona have signed German forward Karim Adeyemi from Borussia Dortmund. The deal is worth an initial US $25 million with another US $7.9 million in add-ons. As part of the deal, the Bundesliga club will also be due a percentage of any profit Barca potentially make on any future transfer. And that's a look at what's trending here in TNT and across the Ojo world at this hour. More news coming your way at 2:30. Stay with us.
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Gonna slow it down with Robin Thicke before we take a short pause here inside hour number three. Hope you're enjoying the music with me out there, wherever you might be, throughout TNT and the Ojo world. Lost without you. Keep it locked.

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1: Despite rumors going around, Nestle isn't closing down or pulling out of Trinidad and Tobago entirely. The company is only stepping away from its local liquid milk and juice operations as part of a global business shift. An intervention led by Prime Minister Kamala Passard-Bisesa has already secured an extended transition period and opened discussions to protect jobs. Nestle is divesting its liquid dairy operations in both Trinidad and Tobago and Ecuador. The Privy Council will not hear the Dominic Hadid appeal until sometime in October after the court's vacation. The Privy Council served notice today that the matter will not be heard before next Friday when the vacation period begins. This means Hadid and his wife will remain in state custody until the matter is resolved by the London-based law lords. The opposition People's National Movement will gather at its headquarters in Balaiseer House, Port of Spain this afternoon for a meeting which it says will be held in defense of democracy and freedom. There will be five speakers, including the feature address by political leader Penelope Buckles-Robinson. In the sports top-up, Liverpool are in the driving seat to sign Paris Saint-Germain star Bradley Barcola, according to the UK media. The club is looking to recruit an established winger following the exit of Mohamed Salah this summer, and Barcola is high on their shortlist. The France international is also wanted by Arsenal, who missed out on signing Morgan Robertson.

0: Rodgers and Bayern Munich. PSG believes Barcola has a transfer value of around £100 million. And Manchester City confirmed Elliot Anderson's arrival on a five-year deal worth £116 million. The 23-year-old midfielder, who joins from Nottingham Forest, has signed a contract which runs until June 2031. Anderson was offered the deal when he was playing for England at the World Cup. And that's a look at what's trending here in TNT and across the Ojo world at this hour. More news coming your way at 3:30.
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107.7 Music for Life. Don't forget your newsfeed is coming up in a few minutes' time. We've got those trending stories. That's right around the corner. We've got some breaking news as it relates to the case against Dominic Hadid and his wife. Some breaking news coming up.

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1: Yes, it's trending now. Good afternoon. Breaking news. Homeland Security Minister Roger Alexander has revoked the preventative detention orders issued in respect of Dominic Hadid and Genevieve Hadid. The decision follows a comprehensive review of all relevant legal, medical, and public interest considerations, including the recommendation of the Constitution Review Tribunal and ongoing assessments conducted under the Emergency Powers Regulation 2026. A statement by the minister said. Also trending, a six-year-old girl, Brittany Palacios, died after an overturned just after leaving the shore at Los Iris Beach, an overloaded boat that should read, in South Trinidad. The child's body was recovered on the rocky shoreline by the Hunter Search and Rescue Team just after 7 o'clock this morning. The pirogue with more than two dozen people, mostly Venezuelan migrants, was heading towards the Venezuelan mainland. Two adults are also reported to be missing. And oil prices hit U.S. $100 a barrel for the first time since the war in Iran resumed. The Brent crude, the global benchmark for oil prices, rose more than 6% today. It has been steadily increasing in the last few days. Prices spiked after the Houthi militia in Yemen attacked oil tankers in the Red Sea, threatening a key export route that Saudi Arabia has used to bypass the Strait of Hormuz. In sport, top-up defending champions, the Trinbago Knight Riders, have revealed their overseas squad for CPL 2026. Head coach Dwayne Bravo will have Alex Hales, Usman Tariq, Colin Mon-

0: Monroe, Matthew Brex, and also Amishi De Silva. Team Trinidad and Tobago is heading to Glasgow, Scotland for the 2026 Commonwealth Games, and two of four of the top athletes are leading the way. Boxer Nigel Paul will carry the national flag at the opening ceremony, while netball star Jaleesa Cooper will carry the baton. Both have put in years of hard work, grit, and devotion representing Trinidad and Tobago on the world stage. And there you go. Those are the stories trending now on Outro 107.7 Music for Life. 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That will be at 4:30 p.m.
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And follow the Central Bank social media pages. It's your money. Know it to grow it. I've got Michael Jackson taking us to the top of the hour. 5 minutes to 5 on the drive.

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Oh, the rhythm is fire indeed. Every beat without fail sparks yet another flame right here at the top of the dial. 107.7 FM, that's Terrence Trent D'Arby. That's what you call a blast from the past. Oh, it still has the effect of making you sing along, doesn't it? My name is Daz, of course. Welcome to the OSS. Yet another edition as you cruise through the evening time, of course. As twilight sets. As darkness gets ready to blanket the Caribbean. Let's touch in some island vibes. There's some Afro B. Drug Bar Joanna right here on the 107.7 FM. Music for a lifetime.

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more from her album As I Am. That's a classically trained prodigy. Alicia Keys, Superwoman, right here, 107.7. Music for a lifetime, of course. Hey, you know, yesterday we were talking about mental well-being and all of that. There's something else I want to add. That's coming up in a bit. Here's a true, true karaoke song. Baby. I'm going to be singing it off the air, right? Hey, shouts are coming up. Come on. You can get on in 628-9107.

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3: Oh, indeed. You know, yesterday, in our brief recognition of Men's Mental Health Month, I briefly outlined some suggestions, steps really, that, you know, we can employ to improve our general mental well-being, including the likes of regular exercise, you know, proper sleep schedules, staying connected with people you trust, and more. And I know that the points have been labored before in so many ways about what a breakdown in men's mental health, mental well-being could lead to. But what's if, you know, we focus on the things that can go right when we decide, when we take a vested interest in our mental well-being, guys? Yes, I'm talking to the dudes here. Sharper decision making is just one of them, you know. Remember, a clear, balanced mind helps us to make better choices in business, relationships, daily life generally. So we'll get into the music. Feel free to call in. We'll share some more in a bit.

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1: Loyal to the classics.

Yeah, dudes, yeah, guys, I'm talking to you, you know, taking a vested interest in the mental well-being. You can have so many positive effects. What about stronger relationships? You know, emotional stability allows us men to connect more deeply with partners, our children, our friends. It also fuels our productivity and creativity and focus. What do you think?

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One R&B classic that we could never, ever get enough of. And the Met Office says tonight will be partly, you know, there'll be patches of showers with medium chance of an isolated thunderstorm. Tomorrow, of course, pretty much like today, variably cloudy, hazy and breezy. Temperature can get as low as 24 degrees Celsius. That's really cool for our geography, you know. Here's Bruno Mars, Just the Way You Are. Some shots are coming up on the other side of 8. Look out for it.

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